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sound so cool when it hits the bottom. I'm also wondering who you are. Thunder sounds out of the lightning seas. You feel like a movie star. Listen, this ain't the first time you've been crazy. I'll tell ya, I had the chance to do it all again. Oh, you change the stroke. It's baby, I'm the most. But a girl as fine as she was then. Oh,

0: Cumberland's greatest hits, Magic 100.5. Hey, my intelligent friends, do you need to solve a tough problem or just get your creative juices flowing? Take a brisk walk. Better yet, go for a run or hit the gym for some resistance training. The best ideas do often come when we're exercising. It's now a fact. This is according to researchers this time at Israel's Bar-Ilan University. The reason, they say, because exercise does send more oxygenated blood to the brain, which boosts focus and concentration. Plus, the meditative effect of putting one foot in front of the other lets the mind relax and wander, making you more likely to come up with a solution you might not have thought of otherwise. During the study, participants did free association word exercises, and half the participants were also asked to memorize number sequences, a move that was designed to stress them out. The result, the high-stress group came up with the most obvious run-of-the-mill answers. For example, if the word was white, they would say black, or if the word was shoe, they'd say sock. The stress made it impossible to free up enough brain power to get creative. So their thoughts took the path of least resistance. Get it? But this low-stress group was more likely to come up with creative, unusual, and interesting answers. So, for example, they might pair the word white with cloud, or shoe with horse, all because they had more brain power to spare. So bottom line from the Israeli researchers once again, if you need a burst of focus or creativity, you might want to go for a run, take a spin class, or just a 10-minute walk, and you'll be brimming with aha moments all over the place.
1: IFYL, the intelligence for your life.
0: 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It's free.
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1: The forecast, cloudy skies with flurries today.
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8: Your Allegheny Communications forecast overnight will be mainly clear with a low of 52. Thursday will bring mostly sunny and beautiful weather with a high of 76. Thursday night will have a starlit sky and a low of 42. I'm Tri-State Area's meteorologist Jason Katarina. 100.5.

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1: Get ready for some new sleep intelligence. If you don't wake up feeling rested, experts are saying the reason is likely right there on your nightstand. It's your phone. A new study from the consulting company Deloitte found that 1/3 of adults check their phones if they wake up in the middle of the night. And among millennials age 35 and under, half of them check their phones if they wake up at night. And it's not just the blue light that makes it harder to fall back asleep. It's that when we check our phones in the middle of the night, we end up reading and responding to work emails, sending text messages, or tweeting. And not only does that wake your brain up on a cognitive level, the radiation emitted by your phone, it stimulates the metabolism in your brain. This comes from a Journal of the American Medical Association. In really basic terms, cell phone signals make your brain active when it should be resting. Even just swiping your finger on your phone activates brain cells. Get the phone out of the bedroom if you can.
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0: 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Directly from our health and wellness files, whether it's black or green, we want you to know a daily cup of tea may help you live longer. The reason? It soothes your heart. So research from Johns Hopkins found that people who drink between 1 and 3 cups of tea a day have less calcium buildup in their arteries, which makes them 35% less likely to have a heart attack or stroke than those who don't drink tea. It's time to fire up the green or the black tea.
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1: Have you heard the expression, and I hadn't heard it, getting the ick? It's defined as a sudden feeling of disgust or dislike, often in response to the actions of another person. Well, a new health survey by Forbes polled 1,000 singles to find out the biggest icks on dating profiles. And generally speaking, somebody gets the ick after just 30 seconds of assessing another user's profile. So what factors are most likely to give daters the ick? Coming out on top were negativity or bitterness in their bio. A close second was overly edited or filtered.

unfiltered photos, ick. Third most likely to give people the ick, too much emphasis on material possessions, followed by lack of effort put into their dating profile. And at number five, poor grammar and spelling gave people a super ick.

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Yeah. Oh, yeah.

0: 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Somebody stole the 90s.
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0: It's the 90s at 9 on Magic 100.5. John Tesh back with you. Don't miss this piece of health intelligence. It used to be incredibly rare for anybody under the age of 40 to have a heart attack. It's changing. According to the American College of Cardiology this week, although rates of heart attacks in people age 65 and up are declining, heart attacks among people under age 40 are climbing steadily. Why? First, we're getting heavier and we're staying that way. The number of obese kids has tripled since the 1970s. And heavy kids tend to become heavy adults. There's also been a decrease in the amount of physical activity kids and young adults are getting as they spend more time on technology. Extra weight makes the heart work harder, of course. Another reason for the rise in heart attacks among younger adults, stress is hitting younger. 22 to 40-year-olds are the most stressed-out demographic of all, and that can lead to blood clots and high blood pressure and bad health habits that contribute to heart attacks, drugs, alcohol. We are not here to freak you out, but these statistics are very real. I call it motivation to make some changes if you feel like you need to.
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4: Your Allegheny Communications forecast overnight will be mainly clear with a low of 52. Thursday will bring mostly sunny and beautiful weather with a high of 76. Thursday night will have a starlit sky and a low of 42. I'm Tri-State Area's meteorologist Jason Caterina.

So I'm a drink, it's a side of drink. 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
1: Let's talk sleep, shall we? Experts at UC Davis reporting that because of all the extra stress in our world, more people than ever are fighting a serious loss of sleep. Angela Drake is a clinical professor in the Department of Behavioral Sciences. She says this is a problem across all age groups, and the increase is enormous. Basically, the added stress tells your brain there's a threat in your environment that keeps your brain on high alert, high threat alert, which, of course, isn't conducive to sleep. So here are some tips, quick tips, to help you get the rest you need. First, don't lie awake in bed at night, or it could become a habit. Instead, if you've been in bed awake for 20 minutes, can't go to sleep, get up and do something else relaxing, like reading or journaling, until you start to feel drowsy, and you will. And then Dr. Drake recommends something that I use before concerts. It's called box breathing. It'll calm your mind down. Just breathe in through your nose for 4 counts, hold your breath for 4 counts, exhale slowly through your mouth for 4 counts, and then wait for 4 counts and breathe in again. It's pretty simple. And visualize a box, tracing one side of the square for each 4-second interval. And repeat box breathing until you feel calm, relaxed, and ready for sleep. Again, I've tried this many times, and it works.
2: Intelligence for your life.
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0: your mark, ready, set, let's go. 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He'll wake up and they on the east of Brooklyn. 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Big Willie Styles all in it. Getting jiggy with it. Getting jiggy with it. Getting jiggy with it. Getting jiggy with it. You on the ball with your kid, watch your step, you might fall, trying to do what I did. Mama come close side, in the middle of the club, with the rubber duck. No love for the haters, mad cause I got floor seats at the Lakers. See me on the 50 yard line with the Raiders, that Ali, he told me I'm the greatest. I got the fever, for the flavor of a crowd pleaser, DJ play another, from the president, sure highness. Only bad chicks, riding my whip, south to the west, to the east, to the north, from my hips and watch them go. Go off, but yes, y'all. We get level style in the winter order.
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0: It's the 90s at 9 on Magic 100.5. Welcome back to Intelligence for Your Life, and check this out. Apparently, it's now okay if we become a weekend warrior and only have time to exercise on the weekends. According to a recent study in the Journal of the American Medical Association that we just found, what really matters is that we get 150 minutes of moderate exercise per week. So, an hour of hiking on Saturday, an hour-long bike ride on Sunday, and a few brisk dog walks get you to your goal. And that 150 minutes of exercise, it's linked to a lower risk of death from all causes, including heart disease and cancer. This is big. This recent study tells us it holds true whether you only sweat on the weekends or you spread those exercise sessions out through the week. Yes, it's now okay for me and you to be a weekend warrior.
1: Intelligence for Your Life with John Tesh.
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1: Question for you. When you go outdoors, do bees and wasps tend to start buzzing around and dive bombing your head? It could be because of the shampoo you use. Turns out stinging insects find sweet or strong aromas like lavender or tea tree oil extremely attractive. Some types of bees are also attracted to long flowing hair because they use clumps of grass as nesting sites and may think your hair is a good substitute. Here's the fix. British researchers say you can cut your risk of attracting bees and wasps in half by washing your hair with an unscented shampoo. In fact, they recommend avoiding any personal care products with a fragrance when you're gardening or lounging around outdoors, because anything that smells sweet, including soap and shampoo and deodorants, hair products of any kind, face powder, lipstick, can easily attract bees. And you know what happens next.
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1: Oh, yeah.

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I stopped an old man along the way.

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1: There's a pretty simple and maybe even surprising way to be happier and more successful. We got to stop using the word sure. So when the boss asks you to take on a new project, or a friend asks if you'll help them move, sure. Career expert Kate Bugard says, sure is a half-hearted, non-committal way of saying yes. And when you say, sure, what most people hear is, I'm not thrilled about it, but I guess I'll do it anyway. Put it this way. If you ask somebody to marry you, would you rather hear yes or sure? It's why language experts recommend cutting the word sure right out of your vocabulary, because most people prefer hearing definitive answers like yes or no. And typically when we say, yes, I'd be happy to, it makes us feel happier because we're not only being decisive, we're being positive.

0: But what if you're in a situation where you can't say no, like at work? In that case, Bugard says, most bosses would prefer hearing honesty over the word sure. So say something like, yes, I'll take on that project. I do have a lot on my plate already, so I'll need to put other tasks aside. Bugard says, it may not change your boss's mind, but you're going to come across a lot better than saying sure.
1: Intelligence for your life.
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3: Your Allegheny Communications AccuWeather Forecast is brought to you by Mountain Massage and Wellness on Henderson Avenue in Cumberland. Your Allegheny Communications forecast overnight will be mainly clear with a low of 52. Thursday will bring mostly sunny and beautiful weather with a high of 76. Thursday night will have a starlit sky and a low of 42. I'm Tri-State Area's meteorologist Jason Katarina. 100.5.

0: because being a short sleeper, it makes us a lot more likely to get sick. This is a new study from UC San Francisco that found that people who sleep 5 hours or less are 17% more likely to catch a cold and 15% more likely to get an infection like the flu, pneumonia, even ear infections. That's because quality sleep is vital to keeping our immune system strong and efficient, and we need to be getting 7 or more hours of sleep a night. Researchers say our doctors need to take sleep assessments during primary care visits from now on, just like they measure our blood pressure and weight, because sleep, it is certainly just as important when it comes to our overall health.
1: Intelligence for your life.
0: All right, if you want to dig deeper, I have a free sleep score at Tesh.com. 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It's free. It looks at your bedtime habits, your wake-ups, and how rested you feel, and then it gives you a plan for tonight. 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

is a friend of mine. He gets me my drinks for free. And he's quick with a joke or to light up your smoke. But there's some place that he'd rather be.

0: Cumberland's greatest hits, Magic 100.5. Right, here we go with some crucial relationship intel. Stay with me here. A list of things you should never say when you're fighting. They come from relationship experts Elena Furman. First, I give up. When an argument's not going your way, you may be tempted to throw in the towel, but a defeatist attitude won't help you resolve the issue, says our expert. Even worse, you're saying your partner's feelings don't really matter or that you're checked out of the relationship. It's better to say, you know, I need to take a break, and then come back with a clear head. And then know this, disagreeing doesn't end relationships, but name-calling does. Finding ways to disagree without belittling each other or showing contempt is a crucial way to a happy relationship. Name-calling is disrespectful, plain and simple. It will end your relationship.
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1: Time for some pet intelligence. I know we do a lot of pieces on dogs, but cat owners, this time it's for you. You ever found your cat hanging out or sleeping in your sink? This used to happen in my apartment back in New York. We found out why cats love to do this. Veterinarian Dr. Rebecca Greenstein says cats are attracted to sinks because they make them feel nestled and safe. It's a form of denning, D-E-N-N-I-N-G, get it? Resembles how they sleep as part of a litter with pressure against their bodies. Sinks are also typically in a quiet part of the home, giving cats a break from noise and some solitude. Also, because sinks are raised, cats may feel a sense of dominance and security from being able to survey their surroundings from a higher vantage point. That's why you're likely to find a cat in your sink.
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1: Alrighty, if you feel like your hair is graying before it's time, that process can actually be reversed and your hair can return to its natural color. This is according to a new study conducted by Columbia University based on hair samples collected from healthy people ages 9 to 65, all of whom had at least some gray hair.

0: And what researchers found is that in a whopping 71% of the hairs they analyzed, there were signs of both graying and repigmenting, meaning the hairs cycled from being dark to gray to dark again at various points along each shaft. Why would graying hair suddenly switch back to its natural color? Well, hair needs to reach a cellular threshold before it turns gray, and a stressful event will hasten that graying threshold. And when the stress ends, the hair will revert back to its natural pigment many times. And when researchers compared the sample hairs to journals the participants kept, a clear pattern jumped out. The gray patches usually corresponded with periods of, quote, extreme stress for people, while the repigmenting corresponded with more relaxed times. So if you're noticing more gray hairs than usual, it could be because you've been more stressed out lately. You can reverse the process by simply reducing your stress. In fact, the lead author of the study said, don't miss this, she was stunned to see how strong of an impact even just a vacation had on reversing gray hairs.
1: Intelligence for your life.
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4: Your Allegheny Communications AccuWeather Forecast is brought to you by Mountain Massage and Wellness on Henderson Avenue in Cumberland. Your Allegheny Communications forecast overnight will be mainly clear with a low of 52. Thursday will bring mostly sunny and beautiful weather with a high of 76. Thursday night will have a starlit sky and a low of 42. I'm Tri-State Area's meteorologist Jason Katarina.

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4: Your Allegheny Communications forecast: overnight will be mainly clear with a low of 52. Thursday will bring mostly sunny and beautiful weather with a high of 76.

0: not the one to sit around and be played. 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I'm the girl that you claim. Why don't you say the things that you said to me yesterday? And I'm saying that it was something. I'm going down, that's the way it seems. 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Nobody's holding you back from me. When you're saying everything to me times two.
1: I need you to tell the truth.
0: If somebody good didn't tell me who. 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I'm trying to change it now. See, you gotta bounce. 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
1: Can you say that? Come on.
0: Yeah, yeah, yeah, yeah.
1: Yeah, yeah, yeah,
0: yeah.
1: All the girls say.

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1: I love you.
0: Call me your name.
1: Say my name.
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1: Call me your name.
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2: Your Allegheny Communications forecast: overnight will be mainly clear with a low of 52. Thursday will bring mostly sunny and beautiful weather with a high of 76. Thursday night will have a starlit sky and a low of 42. I'm Tri-State Area's meteorologist Jason Catarina.

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perfect. 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
4: Your Allegheny Communications forecast: overnight will be mainly clear with a low of 52. Thursday will bring mostly sunny and beautiful weather with a high of 76. Thursday night will have a starlit sky and a low of 42. I'm Tri-State Area's meteorologist Jason Caterina.

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1: 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Your Allegheny Communications forecast: overnight will be mainly clear with a low of 52. Thursday will bring mostly sunny and beautiful weather with a high of 76. Thursday night will have a starlit sky and a low of 42. I'm Tri-State Area's meteorologist Jason Katarina.

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1: 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Your Allegheny Communications forecast: overnight will be mainly clear with a low of 52. Thursday will bring mostly sunny and beautiful weather with a high of 76. Thursday night will have a starlit sky and a low of 42. I'm Tri-State Area's meteorologist Jason Caterina.

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Journey on Cumberland's Greatest Hits, Magic 100.5. Good morning, everybody. It's Colin Rose with you on this Thursday morning. Breakfast show brought to you by First People's Community Federal Credit Union. Here's Mariah Carey with Fantasy.

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3: 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You can dance. The Roots Grinch. Come on. Come on. Come on.

0: Madonna Into the Groove on Cumberland's Greatest Hits, Magic 100.5. Good morning, everybody. It's Colin Rose with you. Thanks for tuning in on this Thursday. And we got big decisions, local voices, and real conversations coming up tonight right here on Magic 100.5 from the Allegheny County Chamber's 2026 Midterm Candidate Forums at Allegheny College of Maryland. You're going to hear House of Delegates candidates for District 1A, 1B, and 1C at 6, followed by Allegheny County Commissioner candidates at 7:30. Now, you can hear directly from the candidates and learn where they stand on community issues. And again, that's live tonight, starting at 6, right here on Magic 100.5. All right, let's check out five random facts for your Thursday. Your number five random fact today, this is kind of weird, but Listerine, you know, the mouthwash, was marketed as a feminine hygiene product in 1932. I'm not making that up. Number four random fact for your Thursday, migraines are three times more common in women than they are in men. Number three random fact for your Thursday, while only eight people have ever been granted honorary American citizenship, and only two got it while they were alive, Winston Churchill and Mother Teresa. Now, honorary American citizenship is more of a symbolic gesture anyway. It doesn't come with any official rights or privileges. Number two random fact for your Thursday, the French term for brass knuckles is poing American, which literally translates to American fist or American punch. And the number one random fact for your Thursday, the precursor to Lasix was found by accident when a nearsighted boy got in a fist fight and his glasses shattered, sending glass pieces right into his eye. And after a doctor removed the glass, he found the tiny cuts had flattened the cornea and actually cured the boy's bad vision. And that's your five random facts for this Thursday. Keep it right here. Your AccuWeather forecast on the way, plus Andy Money. Right now, let's get that local news update.
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2: 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Elections are very important for a democratic process, so be sure you are participating. 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Marylanders can shop and enroll in health insurance, as well as determine eligibility for Medicaid and other assistance programs. And finally, yesterday, Senator Capito announced congressionally directed spending awards from the U.S. Small Business Administration to support economic development projects across West Virginia. From your Allegheny Communication, I'm Andrew Watkins.
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7: Your Allegheny Communications Forecast. Today will be mostly sunny and beautiful with a high of 76. Tonight, expect a starlit sky with a low of 42. Tomorrow will be pleasant with plenty of sunshine and a high of 73. I'm Tri-State Area's meteorologist Joe Lundberg.

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And I'm watching in the pieces of my broken heart. 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
1: The forecast, cloudy skies with flurries today.
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1: The forecast, cloudy skies with flurries today.
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1: The forecast, cloudy skies with flurries today.
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7: Your Allegheny Communications forecast. Today will be mostly sunny and beautiful with a high of 76. Tonight, expect a starlit sky with a low of 42. Tomorrow will be pleasant with plenty of sunshine and a high of 73. I'm Tri-State Area's meteorologist, Joe Lundberg.

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0: yesterday. It is Colin Rose. Thanks for tuning in on this Thursday. Here's Genesis with That's All on Magic 100.5.
1: Just as I thought it was going all right, I found out I'm wrong when I thought it was right. It's always the same, it's just a shame, that's all. I could say day, and you'd say night. Tell me it's black.

0: Eric Carmen, Hungry Eyes on Cumberland's Greatest Hits, Magic 100.5. Good morning, everybody. Kyle Rose of the Breakfast Show, brought to you by First People's Community Federal Credit Union. It is Kyle Rose with you. Thanks for tuning in this Thursday here. And don't forget, Heather McGregor is going to be at Greenway Stadium, 5:30 to 7:30 tomorrow night as Fort Hill takes on Mountain Ridge. Kickoff is at 6:30, and of course, we'll be broadcasting that live. And Magic will be hanging out with the Marines. So stop by, say hi, and check out the new Planko board. You could win some very cool prizes with Heather and Magic 100.5 at Greenway Stadium tomorrow night. So Canadian researchers reviewed existing evidence and concluded permanent standard time is better for health than permanent daylight saving time. So the analysis found that locking in daylight saving time would push winter sunrises past 8:30 in the morning, disrupting the body's internal clock. Studies linked later sunrises to higher suicide rates, seasonal depression, and reduced sleep. One analysis found an extra hour of later sunset cut weekly sleep by nearly an hour and long-term earnings by about 5%. Teens and early shift workers face the greatest risk. While the U.S., Russia, and Chile, they all tried permanent daylight saving time at one time or another and reversed it following public backlash. Several Canadian provinces have already adopted permanent daylight saving time despite the findings. And yeah, we'll be turning clocks back here not too long. What is it? November 2nd, I do believe. We'll be turning the clocks back for the fall. So keep it right here. We got Lionel Richie and your AccuWeather forecast on the way. Right now, let's get that local news update.
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2: 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And finally, yesterday, Senator Capito announced congressionally directed spending awards from the U.S. Small Business Administration to support economic development projects across West Virginia. From your Allegheny Communications, I'm Andrew Watkins.
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Jambolite, set the ball down. Yeah, jump, jump, jump, wait to pass it, oh, wait, go. 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

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Happy birthday to you. You share with singer Bruno Mars, who's 41 today. Actress Sigourney Weaver from the Alien movie, 77. Actor Matt Damon is 56. And comedian and actor Chevy Chase is 83 today.

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5: Your Allegheny Communications Forecast. Today will be mostly sunny and beautiful with a high of 76. Tonight expect a starlit sky with a low of 42. Tomorrow will be pleasant with plenty of sunshine and a high of 73. I'm Tri-State Area's meteorologist Joe Lundberg.

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1: Billy Joel, still rock and roll to me on Cumberland's Greatest Hits, Magic 100.5. Good morning, everybody. It's Colin Rose, the Breakfast Show. Thursday with the Allegheny County Animal Shelter. We want you to meet a very nice dog. His name's Walnut. He is a 7-year-old Rhodesian Ridgeback, and he walks beautifully on a leash. He knows numerous commands and enjoys spending time with people. Walnut is smart, attentive, and a favorite at the shelter. We meet this lovely dog. Walnut is ready to meet you. Call the shelter at 301-777-5930 or just stop by. Here's T.

0: Elton John with Benny and the Jets on Cumberland's Greatest Hits, Magic 100.5. It's Colin Rose. Thanks for tuning in this morning to The Breakfast Show, brought to you by First People's Community Federal Credit Union. Join us as we broadcast live tonight here on Magic from the Allegheny County Chamber's 2026 Midterm Candidate Forums at Allegheny College of Maryland. You'll hear House of Delegates candidates from District 1A, 1B, and 1C at 6 o'clock, followed by Allegheny County Commissioner candidates at 7:30. Now, you can hear directly from the candidates and learn where they stand on community issues. That's live tonight right here on Magic 100.5. So it wouldn't be shocking if someone suffered a medical emergency, you know, while eating endless shrimp. So maybe that was this guy's thinking, but a 26-year-old guy in Georgia named Abdul Rashid was arrested last week after he faked a medical emergency and called 911 to avoid paying for his meal. He was at a Red Lobster where he owed $63.77. Now, it's unclear what he had ordered or what medical condition that he was faking. There's also no audio from the 911 call. He was checked over by first responders, and he was deemed to be fine. Abdul is facing charges of theft of services and making an unlawful 911 call. Sounds like he's still in jail. His bond is set at $3,000. Maybe he plans to fake a medical emergency to get out without paying that. We got music on the way coming up from Prince, plus your AccuWeather forecast. Right now, let's get that local news update.
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0: 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Elections are very important for a democratic process, so be sure you are participating. In other news, Marylanders can now preview 2027 health plans and prices on MarylandHealthConnection.gov. Marylanders can shop and enroll in health insurance, as well as determine eligibility for Medicaid and other assistance programs. And finally, yesterday, Senator Capito announced congressionally directed spending awards from the U.S. Small Business Administration to support economic development projects across West Virginia. From your Allegheny Communications, I'm Andrew Watkins.
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2: In a rare Tuesday night football game earlier this week, East Hardy extended their winning streak to 5 games in the 2026 regular season, downing Bath County out of Virginia 24-14. Cougars quarterback Trevor Roof ran in a touchdown to extend the lead to its final number of 10 points. In the NFL, after the abrupt retirement of Eagles right tackle Lane Johnson, the franchise has now decided to move in a different direction in its interior. The Baltimore Ravens acquired center Cam Jurgens from Philadelphia yesterday. In exchange, Philadelphia receives the Ravens' 2027 fifth-round draft pick and their 2028 second-round draft pick. The Ravens had to start rookie guard Venga Yoani at center after their first three starting centers of the season were all placed on injured reserve. From the Allegheny Communications Sports Desk, I'm Riley Griffith.
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1: Your Allegheny Communications forecast. Today will be mostly sunny and beautiful with a high of 76. Tonight, expect a starlit sky with a low of 42. Tomorrow will be pleasant with plenty of sunshine and a high of 73. I'm Tri-State Area's meteorologist, Joe Lundberg. 100.5.

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You better know I'm full of solution. 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

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My heart broke a little bit, just a little. Taylor Hanson right now on Magic 100.5.

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4: 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Today we're looking at sunny skies and a high of 74. Tonight we'll drop down to 43, and tomorrow it's cloudy and a high of 73.

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8: Here's your Allegheny Communications AccuWeather Forecast. Today we're looking at sunny skies and a high of 76. Tonight we'll drop down to 39, and tomorrow it's more sunshine and a high of 75.
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I saw these guys. It was my first concert. Yeah, it was good. It's OMD. 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

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Have you seen him lately? 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
8: 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Today we're looking at sunny skies and a high of 74. Tonight we'll drop down to 43, and tomorrow cloudy and a high of 73.

Magic 100.5, never in my wildest dreams would I think that Eddie Money would be a rock star. But he is. 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
2: 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No? 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
2: The brainchild of Jack Hughes, Nick Feldman, and Darren Costin, Wang Chung, broke out onto the scene in 1984 with Dance Hall Day's peppy little ditty that saw some usage in several teen angst movies of time. Everything was not smooth sailing, however. 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But the duo bounced back in 86 with the biggest hit of their career, A Wang Chung. Everybody have fun tonight. 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
3: Here's your Allegheny Communications AccuWeather Forecast. Today we're looking at sunshine and a high of 74. Tonight we'll drop down to 43, and tomorrow it's all clouds and a high of 73.
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Magic 105 said the lead singer Adam Dirks from Counting Crows basically dated the entire cast of Friends. Pretty much. Right now he's on Magic 105.

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7: Here's your Allegheny Communications AccuWeather Forecast. Today we're looking at sunny skies and a high of 74. Tonight we'll drop down to 39, and tomorrow it's all clouds and a high of 73.

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do if she's wild? Gotta give a message, get it all through. Oh, that mama gonna do that after a while. Oh, oh, oh, oh, oh, oh, oh, oh, oh, oh, oh, oh, oh, oh, oh, oh, oh, oh, oh, oh, oh, oh, oh, oh, oh, oh, oh, oh, oh, oh, oh, oh, oh, oh, oh, oh, oh, oh, oh, oh, oh, oh, oh, oh, oh, oh, oh, oh, oh, oh, oh, oh, oh, oh, oh, oh, oh, oh, oh, oh, oh, oh, oh, oh, oh, oh, oh, oh, oh, oh, oh, oh, oh, oh, oh, oh, oh, oh, oh, oh, oh, oh, oh, oh, oh, oh, oh, oh, oh, oh, oh, oh, oh, oh, oh, oh, oh, oh, oh, oh, oh, oh, oh, oh, oh, oh, oh, oh, oh, oh, oh, oh, oh, oh, oh, oh, oh, oh, oh, oh, oh, oh, oh, oh, oh, oh, oh, oh, oh, oh, oh, oh, oh, oh,

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3: The forecast, cloudy skies with flurries today.
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5: 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This afternoon, mostly sunny, a high near 77, clear tonight, low near 41, and plenty of sunshine tomorrow, high near 75. 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

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I saw the world rushing all around your face, never really knowing it was always mesh and lace. 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

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I'm Nikki Drake. I saw they're looking to make a movie out of Britney Spears' memoir. 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
1: You're just too good to be true. 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Caught in the way that I stand,
2: the way that I stand.
1: There's nothing else to compare. 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

0: Cumberland's greatest hits, Magic 100.5. I'm Nikki Drake. We're all tired of AI slop. Yes, we want human-made creativity. Absolutely. Well, a 54-year-old North Carolina man is being sentenced to 18 months in prison for an AI defraud music streaming platform scheme. This is what happened. He created a bunch of AI songs, uploaded them, and then created over 10,000 bot accounts to continuously stream his songs so that he could make millions off of the royalties. Well, it's all fraud, and it's fake songs in place of creativity, which people are already against. And this is the very first criminally charged AI-assisted streaming fraud case. I think we've had enough of the slop. Magic 100.5.
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8: 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Clear tonight, low around 41, plenty of sunshine tomorrow and a high near 75. Sunshine on Saturday, high near 71. 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

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I'm Nikki Drake. 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
2: The forecast, cloudy skies with flurries today.
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0: 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And what's for dinner? We're going to answer that question. It's National Pierogi Day. 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

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Gatorade is releasing a banana-flavored electrolyte drink. It's inspired by the Savannah Bananas player, Jackson Olsen, who's on Dancing with the Stars. A lovely little mashup there for you. 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

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I'm another. 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I'm gonna get checky, checky, checky. 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I'm another. I'm gonna win ya. I'll get ya one way or another. 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

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I'm gonna tick ya. 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I'm gonna tick ya, tick ya, tick ya, tick ya one way.

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7: 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Clear tonight, low around 41. Plenty of sunshine tomorrow, a high near 75. And Saturday, sunshine, a high near 71. 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

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I mentioned that it's National Pierogi Day earlier. Somebody texted in 301-759-1155 that they don't like pierogies. Well, I've got another food holiday for you. National Fluff.

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0: 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Hear directly from the candidates and learn where they stand on community issues. Big decisions. Local voices. Real conversations. It's your opportunity to learn where the candidates stand on issues. Tonight, you can hear from the House of Delegates candidates for Districts 1A, 1B, and 1C at 6, followed by Allegheny County Commissioner candidates at 7:30. Let's get the evening underway.
1: For District 1B, and Jason Job running for District 1A. Candidates were provided with time, place, and format, but questions are not shared in advance. Members of the Chamber and our Legislative Committee will develop these questions. All candidates will be given the same questions and have the same amount of time to answer. We will provide a 30-second notice as time is expiring. If needed, a bell will ring to signify time is up. And we will alternate between which candidate answers first. We will start with a 2-minute introduction by each candidate and wrap up with 2-minute closing remarks. Our panelists for this evening are Stu Zapsky, Trevor DeVore, Vice President, Business Banking, Relationship Manager at M&T Bank, and Jeremy Irons, Vice President of the Belt Group and Chair of our Legislative Committee. When ready, our panelists will invite you to begin with introductions.
2: Good evening. Thank you, everyone, for coming out, and thank you, folks, for taking time to be here. We will start with Mr. Job, and we'll start with a 2-minute opening statement.
3: Are we on?
4: No.
5: Is this okay?
3: Yeah.
5: Okay. First of all, thank you to the Chamber for sponsoring this. I'm Jason Job, and I'm running for district for delegate in District 1A. Elections are usually framed as a race, a contest between opponents. On the trail, people sometimes ask me, are you serious? Do you think you can win? I understand the question, but I don't think it's the right one. My goal isn't winning a contest. My goal is to represent you in Western Maryland so that we can build a region that is affordable to live in, a community where our young people and families can grow and prosper, a community where our elders have the support and care they need to retire, a community where we fulfill the promises we made to our veterans. The better questions are the ones we ask ourselves first. What do we want and need for our families, our community, and our state? And then of the delegates, do we value the same things? Are we working towards the same goals? And who has the experience, perspective, and plan we need going forward? I'm a Navy Reserve veteran and a defense software engineer and a small business owner. I was raised by a single father in Florida. I paid my own way through school, including a master's degree in computer science from Florida State, all while serving

0: years in the Navy Reserve. I went on to spend 2 decades as a software engineer and architect. The work I did required top secret clearances and daily collaboration with engineers, government representatives, and stakeholders to solve complex problems for various governments. So what that means is I have decades of experience working with the teams and having to stand and convince my boss that he was wrong. That's how it gets done. So as you can tell, I'm not a career politician. I'm a neighbor, a small business owner, and I'm a dad, and I want to help build the communities that we all want to live in.
1: Good evening, everyone. I gotta put my glasses on, which angers me. My name is Rhiannon Brown, and I am running for Delegate 1B. I'm a proud Mountain Mallarder and a small business owner in Cumberland, where I run Queen City Creamery. I'm a single mom who raised 3 incredible daughters, and they will always be my greatest success in life. I entered this race because Mountain Maryland has so much to offer, and our potential is limitless. I have met far too many people who feel invisible, ignored, and unheard. People in this area are starving for the attention they deserve, and through real conversations, we are building connections that cross the political divide. And that is what is driving this campaign, our campaign. Listening, connection, meeting people where they are in life, and seeing value in every single person in this community. Knowing that we can grow this area together. This has been lost, but let's bring it back. My campaign goals have been simple and remain consistent. We need to find ways to make life more affordable for people because we are just barely getting by, myself included. We need to be very deliberate and focused on our economic growth. We need to find businesses and companies that fit into our community and our needs. And lastly, we need to be inclusive to all the people in this area and return to civility, something that has been long lost. How have we gotten so far away from this? Let's work together and bring it back. Thank you.
2: Good evening. My name is Jason Buckle. I've had the privilege to serve in the Maryland House of Delegates representing District 1B, which encompasses now all of the city of Cumberland, a significant portion of the city of Frostburg, all of LaVale, Cresseptown, Mount Savage, the town of Midland, and a variety of other areas, Bowling Green, throughout our region. For the last 5 years, I've had the honor, it has been the best job I've ever had in my life, but I've had the honor to serve as the Republican leader in the Maryland House of Delegates. I am a lifelong Allegheny County resident, other than when I went away for college, law school. I practiced law for several years at large law firms outside of our area. I was born and raised here. I've raised my children here. My son is a little boy who goes to our public schools here in Allegheny County. And I believe I worked very hard over the last 12 years to pass significant legislation that we believe helps Allegheny County, and we believe helps our family and our families and our communities prosper here. We're far away from the goals of where we need to be: economic development, growth, job growth, population growth, amenities growth is a priority. And the most important thing that I hope we get a chance to talk about tonight is not a lot of platitudes. Everyone wants things to be more affordable. Everyone wants to see things go well. Everyone. But Annapolis is a unique and an important environment. It's not like your town hall meetings. It's not like Facebook. It is an environment with 187, including you, 188 other legislators from across the state of Maryland, from a variety of different communities and different perspectives, that you have to have the ability to consistently advocate on behalf of Allegheny County and represent the true interests and the true perspectives of the majority of the citizens in our community. It's a challenge. It's one of the most challenging jobs I've ever had. I've practiced law for nearly 30 years, and I'm honored and privileged to serve in this position and hope to get an opportunity to discuss with all of you tonight about why I'd like to continue serving one additional term. Thank you.
3: Thank you. Mr. Jobe. This question is a 2-minute question for each of you. The George Edwards Fund is an example of the type of state investment that can contribute to economic growth in Western Maryland. In Allegheny County, those dollars have largely been invested in small business development and infrastructure, What is the economic case you would make to legislators

0: from other parts of Maryland that this vital investment should continue, and what are the top returns on investment that would that they would value most?
1: Okay. First of all, I will say I'm not familiar with the specifics of it, but you're asking me where I'll spend money and where I would investment. I can answer that. So in Western Maryland, there's many, many aspects but as being different. But in particular, with things that are going on in technology and the changes and so forth, we need to be prepared. We need to educate the dishes in education. We need to pivot. So one of those areas, and for and I'll say in terms of, I'll call digital infrastructure, in a way that we can bring the information back and forth. One of the biggest things of talking to local communities, leaders, and so forth, is that they get the information after the fact. In other words, we should consult before the vote, not after it. In a way that we can do that, one of the ways that we can do that is to build up what is a knowledge infrastructure, not just web pages, not just documents. In fact, Maryland leads the country in many ways in terms of bringing AI and in a positive way to search these, to bring that together. With that infrastructure, we can connect grants, money, to local leaders so that they can make the decision. That's the most important thing as far as I'm concerned, is to bring that ability in their voice, not just their voice, but their vote before the before it happens, so that they have input into what's going on for us to make the best votes. Because that's the biggest difference. We see what's designed for Baltimore and Annapolis doesn't work in Western Maryland.
0: Thank you, Mr. Jobe. Ms. Brown, would you like me to repeat the question?
2: I believe every member is George Edwards and why we deserve to receive that funding, basically.
0: Sure. Yep.
2: I can speak on the George Edwards Fund because I am a recipient of the George Edwards Fund, and to give thanks where thanks is due, you know, that comes from my opponent and the delegates and the senators that pushed to bring that funding to this area. So that area is very well needed here, and I can speak to that because I received money a few years ago, which helped to save my business, basically. The reason why we should encourage Annapolis to keep giving us that money is because we are a changing community. We are no longer a community of huge industry and the billowing smokestacks, and you know, the days have passed. That is not who we are anymore, and that's okay. We are a community of small businesses, of entrepreneurs, of work from homers, and we have really great natural resources. So bringing that funding home can only enhance all of those things that I just spoke of. I think we really need to push to have that money for an area that I think is very underdeveloped in our area, which is tourism. We are a tourist area and we have the numbers to back that. I don't think that a lot of people look at us, or even people in our community, talk of us as a tourism area, but we are. Rocky Gap Resort in itself had close to 1 million visitors last year. Our state parks brought 750,000 visitors last year, and our trails brought 330,000 visitors last year. So we are a tourist area. So we need to continue to build upon that, and the George Edwards Fund can only enhance that.
3: Thank you. The George Edwards Fund, or as we call it, the Western Maryland Economic Development Fund, came from the Task Force for the Future Western Maryland's Economy, which was co-chaired by former Senator Edwards and myself in 2021 and 2022. I'm very proud to have been the primary House sponsor and the co-sponsor of the legislation that brought $60 million to the three Western counties, including a little over $20 million in economic development funds, including, thankfully, monies that helped Ms. Brown keep her business alive in downtown Cumberland. Some of those monies came from our legislative efforts, as she's indicated. In 2023 and in 2025, I was the primary sponsor to alter the fund to require dynamics for job creation, because we want to make sure that the money is being used in a way that

0: actually creates jobs and precipitates a population growth here in Allegheny County. In terms of future funding, I can tell you this, it's a really hard job. We had a guaranteed funding stream for 4 years. Last year, the guaranteed funding stream ran out. I had meetings directly with Governor Moore. Governor Moore indicated that he liked the fund. He intended to put money in for the fund. When we got there in January, do you think there was any money for the fund? There was not. The entire $10 million for the fund had been eliminated in Governor Moore's budget. Why is that? Because no matter what we want to argue about the political realities, Democrat versus Republican, Annapolis, like most places, like most state capitals, political parties are a part of the process. And that $10 million was directed and rediverted to other economic development initiatives in Prince George's County, Baltimore City, and otherwise. How did we get the $9 million back? Well, Governor Moore put $1 million on the back. We only got nine, not 10. $8 million of that came through the legislative efforts of our delegation, including largely myself. The argument that we make every year is that if policies from Annapolis want to take away our ability to have, as Ms. Brown indicated, smokestack industries, natural resources, things that grew and developed this area, if you want to take them away, you have to give us the economic development monies and the incentives to help us grow the 21st economy. Clim Environmental, Grow West, Kingspan, those are companies who would not be here, would not come here, would not grow here without those monies. And I'm proud to be a part of that and want to keep being a part of it in the future.
1: Thank you, Jason. Next question is a two-minute question, and we'll start with William Brown. Housing affordability is increasingly connected to attracting workers, retaining young families, and to business growth. If you were trying to improve housing availability in Allegheny County using state policy, what is one specific barrier you would try to remove or one change you would pursue? In your answer, consider who would benefit and what would you expect that change to accomplish? Rhian?
2: So housing obviously is a huge issue for a lot of people in this area. And I think it's a multifaceted answer. I don't think there's one solution because there's many parts that go into the problem. I feel like housing is unattainable for a lot of people. Home ownership is unattainable for a lot of young people in this area. Renters need to be supported, and there needs to be policies that protect them and price and protect them against price gouging, which is occurring. Rentals are going for prices that you would see in large cities, and we are not a large city. So I think there's ways that we can combat that. I think we need to have more mixed housing available for people that do live on a fixed income, where that gives them choices in where they live and not just public housing. And I think we can also work with programs that are underdeveloped in our area, such as the Career Center, and work with those students in different programs where they're learning a trade and can work with the city and county officials to fix up a lot of these houses that we have in neighborhoods. Sure, we need more housing, we need new housing, but we have plenty of houses that are just run down. And if the city and county were to purchase them and work with programs such as our Career Center and teaching them a trade, then they could turn around and sell them for affordable prices for people in this community.
1: Thank you, Ian. Jason Buckle?
0: Thank you. Housing is predominantly an issue of supply and demand, and it's predominantly an issue of private sector entities viewing your area as reasonable enough to invest in. The government, you know, state government doesn't have a construction crew who comes out and builds houses or renovates them. I certainly have no opposition whatsoever. I am the primary sponsor and supporter of the PTEC programs, which have taken some hold here through our Career Center several years ago to train and educate people who maybe don't want to go through a four-year college pathway to go out and work in the trades, and there's no problem in doing that. But if you want to have new and affordable housing coming here, one of the things that prevents it in the state of Maryland, and I freely concede I'm an attorney, I represent home builders. I represent developers. I've represented them in a variety of capacities. And they all tell you the same thing. Your property taxes are too high in the state of Maryland. That's not a function of what I do, what I represent in Maryland, what my party does. That's a function of the other side, high taxes. The property taxes are too high. It depresses people. It creates additions.

0: to their mortgages. Your regulatory system is too much. Why do builders in our community build the exact same house in West Virginia 10 minutes from us for $300,000 that they want to build for $365,000 here? Because we have requirements in the state of Maryland that I have tried and my colleagues have tried to get Allegheny and Garrett counties out of. They won't let us, for significant regulatory concerns about fire suppression systems, significant regulatory concerns about wastewater treatment fields. They don't have those in West Virginia or Pennsylvania. So a builder comes to our area, they want to build 5, 8, 10, 12 houses. They have a much better chance of building them at a price that a middle class family might be able to afford over there in Mineral and Bedford than they do here. These are state policies that we can change. We can change. I have a bill to stop your property taxes from being reassessed every 3 years, at least stretch it out every 5 years, so you're not getting hammered so much on property taxes from the state of Maryland. But these are things that Annapolis has to take seriously. We're not Montgomery County. We're not Howard County. We're not full of rich people. We have to be able to develop a system so that middle-class families and workers have a fair shake to be able to buy houses here. And state policies, state regulatory policies, state tax policies make that unavailable. I'm happy D.R. Horton is coming here. I hope that that works out. It's been a long time coming, and it's been a bumpy road getting there. But I hope that they come. They're a national home builder, and I hope that it works. But we need a lot more of that.
1: Thank you, Jason. Jason Job.
2: First off, thanks, actually, for bringing up about the sprinklers. This is exactly one of the primary points that's been brought up many times to people I've talked to. I learned in 5 minutes from a plumber at a meeting after a meeting at town council that the sprinkler pipes burst because they were required to have heat pumps instead of that weren't hot enough. And so that's exactly the kind of thing that's just not. Those policies and the way they're written are not appropriate for us. So absolutely, I want to encourage, you know, that's a big one. There's similar ones. I actually just learned one that there's limitation on, for example, the number of houses per development. And that actually can carry from generation to generation. And those kind of policies make it very, very difficult to build, to take advantage of other properties and further outside and so forth. Build affordable housing. So,
3: thank you. Our next question will be a one-minute question, starting with Delegate Buckle. Maryland families are feeling the impact of taxes, fees, energy costs, insurance, housing, and other expenses. If you could change one state policy that would have a meaningful effect on the cost of living and doing business in the state, what would you change? And how would you pay for it or implement that change without shifting the cost somewhere else?
0: It's difficult to say that there's one policy that could do that because there's a change between your cost of living as an individual and between a business's cost of coming here. Business's cost of coming here, our corporate income tax rate is higher than all of our neighbors. I'll repeat that. It's much higher than all of our neighbors, Pennsylvania, Virginia, Ohio, North Carolina, Delaware, West Virginia. They are all attracting more business and corporate investment in the state of Maryland. That is a fact. I'm thrilled that we're having 3,000 jobs come to Sparrows Point that was announced yesterday with a new submarine development. But very few significant employers have come west of the Baltimore-Montgomery corridor for 20 years. So I think we need to change that. But in terms of what matters to you sitting at home, We need to change our property taxes. We need to stop saying that the assessments just go up, go up, go up, go up, and every 3 years you got to pay more. We need to reduce middle class taxes. I'm not too worried about the top tax rates, although I do think statistics demonstrate that when states impose millionaires taxes, the millionaires have the freedom to move. The state of Washington a few years ago imposed a millionaires tax. Guess what happened? Jeff Bezos moved, and when Jeff Bezos, who is so damn wealthy, it's disgusting. When Jeff Bezos moved, the state of Washington lost over $100 and some million in tax revenue that they could use to pay for teachers and roads and schools and so forth because he just moved. He said, I can just move to Florida. They don't have that. So we have to be careful, but we really need to focus on better income taxes, a better income tax system, and a fee that none of us should be paying, this additional vehicle registration fee. 2 years ago, the Democratic majority in Westmore in Maryland wanted to fill the budget gap. Almost $1.7 billion in tax and fee increases, the biggest in Maryland history. And the thing that affects a lot of middle class, lower middle class working people, they need to get to work. They need to get to the hospital. And just to register their car has gone up from $100 to over $350 in many cases. Not to use it, not for the gas taxes, just to register it and get

0: piece of paper. That's obscene. We're balancing budgets on the backs of the middle class, and it should stop.
1: Thank you. Mr. Jobe, same question.
2: So as I've been learning, one of the calculations is the low, media, and medium income calculation. That's sort of essentially a mean over some region. And when a millionaire, so once it's calculated and so forth for benefits for lower income, lower and medium income, they qualify and so forth, and they get the those benefits of calculated off that number. Now, when a millionaire moves in, all those new numbers automatically skew up just like for everyone. And so, for example, that leads, that can lead to landlords now are allowed to raise their rents because the overall income level of that region is now higher, even though no one's moved in, no one's gotten, you know, more jobs, retired, so forth, or fixed incomes. So understanding those calculations and how they're, again, that's like they're, you're dragging a bunch of people into something and skewing the results. So that's one thing that I've looked at and understand, like learn more about it, but I believe that's something that could be bring real value.
1: Thank you, Mr. Jobe. Ms. Brown, same question.
3: I think one of the things we need to look at is our energy crisis and find new ways to leverage that. And I can speak to that as a small business owner and seeing my electric bill go up every month and home as well. So I think we can lower energy by looking at different sources. I think gone are the days of coal, and I think are not gone, but fading. A new coal plant has not been built since 2013, and there are reasons for that. There was, you know, talk about, you know, renovating AES and bringing AES back, and it was put on the Democrats' fault that we took that away and that the state of Maryland took that away, when in reality, AES didn't want coal on their footprint. So I think there are plenty of other ways that we need to look at to reduce the cost of energy, and that's solar, wind, and battery power. We can build affordable, clean, local energy. We can make utilities and data centers pay their fair share. We can help households access efficient electric technology. Wind and solar are now the lowest cost ways to generate electricity. It used to be that, you know, coal was the cheapest, and wind and solar were this kind of like bougie, you know, kind of cool. It was like the, you know, the Whole Foods of energy, and now it's become Costco, right? So I think we need to look at that and create different ways that people can save on energy. And that's through more efficient ways like solar, wind, and battery.
4: Thank you, Mrs. Brown. Next question, we'll start with Mr. Jobe, correct. It's a two-minute question. Maryland will enter the 2027 legislative session facing a significant structural budget challenge. If you were given three choices, which would you prioritize? Reducing or eliminating existing programs, slowing the growth of existing spending, or increasing revenue? Choose one as your primary approach and briefly explain why.
2: Actually, you mind giving us one more
4: time? Sure, yeah. Reducing or eliminating existing programs, slowing the growth of existing spending, or increasing revenue?
2: Boy, so the real effort, I have to pick one. So I'm going to say slow spending to start, because it's really a systemic problem, and a systemic problem is not going to have a quick patch. And raising taxes to pay for wasteful spending is not cool. We're not going to do that to our working families and so forth. So that would be like the first step, is that just to slow the spending, to analyze, you know, to give a little bit of space to do that. I would follow with that in terms of learn to getting feedback. This is the challenge, is the knowledge is really on the boots on the ground. The people closest to the problem know what they need and what they, you know, what they can afford and what their requirements are.

0: So building better digital infrastructure to communicate that back and forth will really, really help us, right, to make, to avoid more costly decisions, right? When you, a decision maker in Annapolis doesn't know what's going on, like they don't understand the consequences, like what's brought up about, for example, like the sprinkler systems, right? That's just waste with it, just people have to do the regular, all those kind of things, just bad idea. So circulating that back through, I think that's really the best way to approach after slowing it down.
1: I've always been a little bit of a rule bender, so I'm going to say I'm going to bend the rules and say that it can't just be one. It's such a huge issue that I think there are many different possibilities that we need to look at for our budget deficit and the pending budget deficit that's coming in the years. One of the ways, I think, is that we need to look at the taxes for the wealthiest and big businesses, and they have to pay their fair share. As we all know, there's many loopholes where millionaires get out of paying any taxes at all, where the average middle person is paying a higher proportion of what they earn towards taxes. And then we have the wealthy who are not paying anything at all. So tax loopholes need to be eliminated. I think we can look at some of the things that we're spending a lot on. We all know that one of the costly things in our future is Blueprint. I am a huge teacher advocate, as endorsed by the teachers union. I am a teacher. I was a teacher myself. Teachers need to be paid a wage that they can survive on. However, it is a lot within that. Blueprint is a lot. And there's things, I think, that can be renegotiated within that without taking out the core of what it is. Also, I think we need to think outside of the box. Legislators have proposed before that we take on credit card companies. Credit card companies make $200 billion a year from swipe fees. And that's just you being able to use your credit card at my business, at your business. Why aren't they paying a part of that back to the states? I know that is a huge undertaking, and there's been federal opposition to that, but I think it's something to consider. So long story short, it's no one answer, and it's a big task to take on.
2: Thank you. So the first thing I would say, I know an awful lot about swipe fees because I've done some of the legislation about them. Swipe fee money doesn't come back to the state. Swipe fees money is money that you pay when you use your credit card at a restaurant or a store, and then they charge you extra money because you use the credit card instead of cash. That's your money. That's not the state's money. There's no mentality whatsoever that would allow that to come back. That's a dispute between, I'm in favor of eliminating swipe fees on a lot of the transactions because I want more money in your pocket. As opposed to the big bank's pocket. But that's not how we're going to fill the state budget deficit. When I got elected 12 years ago, does anyone in the room have an idea what the state budget, the overall aggregate budget was? It's $36 billion. What was it last year? $72 billion. It's doubled in 12 years. And ask yourself, has your household income doubled in 12 years? Has anybody's business gone up unless you're, you know, NVIDIA or some AI company? Have you gone up? Have you doubled in 12 years? That's remarkable. Maryland doesn't have a revenue problem, so I will always stand against us saying that we have to raise taxes. That is the standard, frankly, Democratic response in Annapolis, raise taxes, raise taxes, raise taxes. But when they raise taxes, they say they're only going to raise it on the rich people, but does the vehicle registration fee only apply to the rich people? Does the vending snack tax only apply to the rich people? Does the gasoline tax only apply to the rich people? It applies to all of you. And that's what happens year after year after year there. We don't have a revenue problem. We spent more money last year than has ever been spent in the history of Maryland, and it wasn't enough. We spent more money the year before that than has ever been spent in the history of Maryland, and it's not enough. I appreciate Ms. Brown's remarks about the blueprint. The blueprint spending 5-6 years ago when it was started, we stood up on the floor of the House of Delegates and said it's a wonderful idea. There are some great components of it. I'm a fan of community schools. I'm a fan of additional money for special education needs. But the blueprint costs far more money than what we possibly can afford. And it's going to have to be cut. And everybody knows that in Annapolis, but only one side of the aisle will look you in the eye and be honest and tell you that. So Blueprint, Medicaid, a lot of Medicaid. I don't want to cut people who need Medicaid from

0: Medicaid ever. I want to say this in almost 30 seconds over. Does anyone know what a family of three or four in Maryland can qualify for Medicaid, what their income can be? About $112,000. If you live, now maybe if you live in Montgomery County, $112,000 isn't much. But if you live in Allegheny County, $112,000, you shouldn't be on Medicaid. Thank you.
1: Thank you, Jason. Next question is a two-minute question, and we'll start again with Rhiannon Brown. Suppose a business is considering investing $10 million in creating 50 jobs with salaries near $100,000 annually and requiring a specific skill set. They're also looking at another Maryland county and locations in Pennsylvania and West Virginia. What are the two or three factors you believe most influence that decision, and what would you realistically do as a delegate to improve Allegheny County's position? Rhiannon?
2: Like I previously said before, we are becoming something else. We have a lot of available space for such a thing, pad sites that are already available. And we are no longer that city or that town or that district of large industry. So we are attracting companies like that are bringing jobs, but we have beautiful natural resources here that can attract companies, and we have great resources within our community that could further develop them. The second part of the question was, I'm sorry.
1: There's about 10 parts to this question. I apologize. Just two or three factors that most influence the decision for a company to come, and what would you do to improve our position?
2: I mean, Cumberland has so much to offer. We really do. We are a community of hardworking people with big values and dreams. And that is something that I have discovered door knocking with people, is that we are a hardworking community, and we welcome new businesses and new industries coming in. But we want to be very deliberate about which businesses do come in to our community. I don't think that, I don't want us to be that, because we need more workers and we need more revenue coming into our area, that we're just inviting any old business in. We can't be like that. We have to be very deliberate about who we are becoming, because we are, we are kind of like at a turning point, a crossroads, and determining what kind of area that we are. So, so I think like thinking long and hard about the businesses that we do invite into our community.
1: Thank you, man. Jason Buckle?
0: I've been in these rooms over the last 10 or 12 years with businesses who express an interest in coming to somewhere in Western Maryland versus other. I have a pretty good idea why businesses in the last 10 or 12 years have chosen, some cases, to go to Martinsburg, West Virginia, some cases to go to Western Pennsylvania, Northern Virginia, rather than come here. I've heard what they've said. A lot of times what they say is Maryland's taxes and cost structure is too high. Depends on the business you're in. If you're in a logistics supply business, a manufacturing business, it costs more money to operate a facility here in Maryland, not only because of some of our wage laws, but a lot of our environmental laws, and also because our electricity costs are higher than our neighbors. I think that our electricity costs are higher than our neighbors. In fact, I know it because we impose 25 to 33% of your electric bill is state mandated fees, costs, or taxes. That's fact. That's acknowledged. So that, apply that to a large facility, a large company, a large business. What you're suffering at home, they're paying those rates too. Taxes, cost, the regulatory structure, we can change that, but we have to get downstate Annapolis, the sort of majority party, to understand one size doesn't fit all. What a company may say, I want to go to Montgomery, I want to go to Howard because it's half an hour outside of Washington, D.C. with this massive, highly educated workforce. Many of you in the audience may have worked in those places at different points in time. I'm right across the street from the FDA. That's where I want to put my biotech startup. They have those advantages. We don't have them. So we've got to work on that issue. State policies can change that. We can affect better development. That's part of what the Edwards Fund is about, is giving us some money to incentivize companies to come here when we know we're not their best deal in terms of penciling out, they look at their plan.

0: in and they go, well, I could go somewhere else and I could make more profit. And we say to them, but if we could give you $200,000, $500,000, $1 million to incentivize you coming here, then is it make sense for you to come? Does that help you? And that's part of the process that we're engaged in. Maryland's environment is not great for business. And Western Maryland is suffering from it more than anyone.
1: Thank you, Jason. Jason Job.
2: Can you recap that real quick?
1: Bottom line is business has a choice. What are the two or three factors you think most influence that decision where to locate? And how what will you do to improve your district's position?
2: Okay, so I'll lean on this, but if carefully, we have to be really considerate about what we're subsidizing. In other words, the question is, we have environmental impacts and those kind of things. Those are the obvious ones. I think the thing that we have to be really, really careful about from protecting our communities is what we're subsidizing. In other words, we give them a tax break. Who's actually paying for that tax break? Right. There was a study, and I won't say quote numbers, but basically, for example, you get Walmart, where a significant number of their employees are on SNAP. What does that mean? So they're not. We are subsidizing their employees, right? So that's what we do not want to do. We want to be careful about how much money they bring in. How much money goes to the both within the community, tax wise and so forth, and also the value to its employees. So those are the really important considerations about how this money bounces around. It's because you come in, we give them a break, someone's got to pay for it. We just need to make sure that who it is and be clear about that and transparent.
3: Thank you, Mr. Job. Next question, and we'll start with Delegate Buckle. 2-minute question. Allegheny County has infrastructure and development needs that compete with projects across the state of 6 million people. What is one major state investment in Allegheny County over the next 4 years that would have measurable economic outcome?
0: You know, I think from an infrastructure perspective, what the county, Allegheny and Garrett counties, were looking for a very long time over the last 9 or 10 years has been the 219-220 corridor. The reality, we put a lot of time into that, a lot of effort. Myself, Senator Edwards, Delegate Beitzel, when he was there, were very instrumental in getting almost $100 million of additional federal and state funding to complete the 219, the Maryland section of 219. Truth is, it's a $700 million to $1 billion project, and it dramatically affects the town of Cresap Town and how that town would look. I don't think it's something that's going to get done. It's certainly not going to get done over the next 5 or 10 years, be honest about that, because of the complexities of the project and the cost of the project, the environmental necessities here. But one of our biggest infrastructure needs, it doesn't affect what will be Rhiannon and I's district as much, District 1B, although it does affect the town of Midland, sort of on the edge of the Georges Creek corridor. But the terrible flooding incidents that occurred back in 2025, I'm thankful. I'm appreciative of Governor Moore and his team and all of us working together to secure, I believe, a relatively adequate sum of money to upgrade infrastructure in the Georges Creek communities, stretching all the way through that Georges Creek watershed. You know, their water eventually comes down through LaVale and into Cumberland, too. We just have a little bit bigger. We were always bigger traditionally, so we have a little bit bigger system that can accommodate some of these events. So I think that's important to continue to focus on from an infrastructure perspective. We also need to make sure that we have the technological capacity to build. As some of you may know in the room that know me, I am no good at tech whatsoever. I'm lucky that I can master my cell phone, but I understand that in the 21st century, you have to have the high-speed internet. You have to have the technological capacity so that when a business or an individual or an entrepreneur wants to come here, they can plug into the wall the same way that they can in Rockville. And it's no different. Their speed works the same. Their business works the same way we are with electricity. And we're always working for rural broadband and rural infrastructure improvements. We've gotten tens of millions of dollars, and I guarantee you we'll get more because it's a priority.
3: Thank you, Jason. Jason Job, same question.
2: So your best investment for Allegheny, I would say digital infrastructure for sure. Those are obvious ones. And that means obviously like from a Wi-Fi, a hardware standpoint, but there's also

0: a data standpoint from that standpoint. For example, when we gather knowledge or information about what kind of businesses, what their requirements are, in we can pull it together into a statewide. It's a database. I'm a software engineer, so it's a little. But the main idea is really a knowledge graph. It's really understanding what the relationships are between businesses, their employees, the grants, and the budgets, and so forth. And if we gather that data and we define that in a global and a fashion that all of our businesses and so forth, and new businesses can come in and actually take advantage of that data, build off that infrastructure, then they will help connect the right people with the right. Everything is fragmented right now. Being able to discover those and gather those quickly is a real catalyst for development. The other area I would focus on is in education. For Frostburg in particular, and we have Garrett and Allegheny Colleges, to bring those really to invest in them, because we're out here and we don't get a credit. We're a great location. And if we're not actually given credit for having that advantage there, right? So bringing that money here will bring both more jobs, but also our parents and our children are going to learn, grow up here, and stay.
1: Thank you, Mr. Strub. Ms. Brown, same question?
2: I think to increase economic growth in our area, we obviously need more people. We have masses of people leaving this area all the time. Unrelated but related, we have 40,000 people that leave the state of Maryland just for housing alone, to find cheaper housing. So we need to find ways to attract people to our area, which will increase economic growth. There's so many different projects I think that we could talk about that could do that, but a lot of things that bring people to an area is quality of life. Like, what do we have in this area that increases your quality of life? If you ask people why they come to Maryland, the number one reason is water. Ocean City, Chesapeake Bay, Deep Creek, lakes that we have, rivers that we have. And if you have a waterway in your area and are not using it for economic development, careful economic development, then you're missing out. So we have this river park that is coming down the pike. I think it is a great project. I feel like a lot of people have one foot in, one foot out, and I don't understand why it is taking us so long to jump on board. The river park will increase our quality of life because it is something that people will come to that area for. Like I said, we are a tourism city, so it will increase tourism, which in turn then increases the money that people are spending in the local businesses. People are going to their restaurants, they're staying at the hotels, they're staying at the Airbnbs. So when you increase the quality of life for people in an area, it's going to attract more people.
3: Thank you, Mrs. Brown. Next question is a one-minute question. We'll start with Mr. Jobe. Local governments and businesses are often required to implement policies created in Annapolis that may have good intention and clear benefits, but they create significant costs and administrative burdens. If you believe the state is asking too much of local governments and businesses, what is the appropriate role of a delegate in pushing back? Give an example of the type of mandate or policy you'd be willing to challenge, even if it's politically difficult to do so.
0: Okay, one more time? I mean, just start the first part.
3: Local governments and businesses are often required to implement policies created in Annapolis that may have good intention, but they create significant costs and administrative burdens on us. Okay. If you believe the state is asking too much of local governments, what's an appropriate role that you would take in pushing back?
0: Okay. So, for example, in the blueprint is a really good example. In Garrett County, we actually have there's a school called Swan Meadows. It's built by the Amish. There's like about 40, a one-room schoolhouse sort of thing, 40 students, built, sweating it, been there a long time. Excellent teaching, great asset for that community. And because

0: because of the regulations for, and I'll, hopefully I'll get these right, but in that blueprint, right? For example, now every school has to have their own guidance counselor and their own nurse. That kind of policy is just normally, we don't have the density to support that kind of thing. And that's just poor, poor planning. I mean, that's the kind of thing that's specific to us and we should have allowances. It's not that we don't provide those services, but we don't need it in that kind of way. We don't check that box.
1: Thank you, Mr. Jobe. Ms. Brown.
2: We do not have the same needs as Annapolis. And I am not a rubber stamp for the Democratic Party. I disagree with things, and I think that's okay. Where have we gotten to the point where we can't disagree with people in our own party? It's crazy. My job is to represent the people in this district and not Annapolis. I live here. My kids go to school here. I have a business here. So I am not going to pass bills that are negatively going to affect me and my family. One thing that I can speak about that I don't agree with is for Allegheny County and for our district is the immediate increase of minimum wage to $25 an hour. I know as a small business owner, that will put businesses out of business in our area. Does that make sense in Montgomery County and Baltimore City? Probably, but we don't live there. So I am not afraid to go against people in my party. I'm not afraid to align with people in the Republican Party. My interests are our constituents.
3: I appreciate that remark. I don't know that it reflects the reality of what actually happens in the Maryland General Assembly. Because a few years ago, when the move was to push the minimum wage to $15 an hour, and a lot of us stood up and said, that's great. Like, we want to see people make money. But when you do that, costs just go up. Raising the minimum wage then raises the cost of the burger at McDonald's, or it raises the cost of the construction project, or it raises the cost of what you pay for anywhere. And then the person who thinks, boy, I'm getting a big raise. I went from $11 to $15. They pay more for everything. When we brought that up, not a single Democrat in the House of Delegates voted for it. Not one. Not one. And the reason for that is the sad absolute truth. There are only two or three Democrats in the entire General Assembly who are from more rural areas. There are a couple who are from Frederick City. That's really it. One from Hagerstown City. That's been a contested seat. I have literally watched. This is a fact. You can go back and watch it. I have watched the Democratic delegate from the Eastern Shore stand up on the floor, vote opposite to the speaker and the majority leader, and be stripped of her position that day. Stripped. You're out. You're not in leadership. You don't vote with the team. I know that's hard to believe. I know it's difficult. I agree with you that it shouldn't be that way. But that's not my rules, and that's not how we enforce things. But that's how it works in the room. If you're not on the team, you're not going to have any influence to get these things done for Allegheny County.
4: Thank you, Jason. Next question is a two-minute question, and we'll start with Rhiannon Brown. Western Maryland itself has multiple elected officials representing different counties, communities, and interests. When those interests don't completely align, what should you do to build enough support to get your priority accomplished in Annapolis? Give us an example of an issue where you would be willing to compromise and an issue where you would not.
2: Well, I think this question kind of ties into what I just spoke about. We have to get to a point where we can be civil with one another. And I think what Mr. Buckle is saying, that we can't disagree, that is absolutely crazy. I mean, I don't want to be in a society where everybody agrees with me. That's where the magic happens, when you have differing opinions. And aside from, you know, your own political parties, you know, you should be able to agree with something that he says or something that he says. And that doesn't define me as a person. And I won't let that define me as a person. I said it before, and I mean it, that my agenda is the people of this district. It is not the agenda of necessarily of all the Democrats in the party. It's not the agenda of the Republican Party. I go in there with no set agenda, and just the agenda of what the people in this district need.
4: Thank you, Rhiannon. Jason Buckle?
3: I can't tell either. Right? Mm-hmm.

0: Guys, I was confused. Go to different directions all the time.
1: And I appreciate that. And Rhiannon and I are very civil, and I think we'll always continue to be civil with each other throughout this campaign. We certainly know each other and have known each other prior to this. Civility is very important. I decry people predominantly at the federal level that don't engage in that. And that's a function, unfortunately, of both parties, and people don't understand that you're our neighbors. I continue to believe that at the end of the day, most of us as human beings, most of us as Marylanders, most of us as Americans have more in common than what we have apart. So it's not my suggestion that we can't disagree and not get along. We can't disagree on issue one and compromise on issue two. It's simply the reality that in the Annapolis political system, there's not a lot of room within the majority party to debate. There's not a lot of room within the majority party to go in a different direction if you want to climb the food chain, so to speak. I'm in the minority party. So I have a limited degree of control, but I think, and I think it's been proven, I have a more than normal level of influence because I do work with everybody on every issue, because I am civil, because I do argue vociferously for things that I believe in, but it's not personal. It's not personal. I don't hate anyone. I don't think that they're bad people. I don't go home at night and, beat my head into the pillow about I lost the vote or I disagreed with someone. We move on to the next issue. Locally, Stu, in response to your question, locally, a lot of our folks work pretty well together. We know each other. We're not always on the same page. I don't know everything that the county is doing or the county commission has done. I sometimes find out about it same time the general public does in the newspaper or the radio station or whatever it is. But I do think that you have to have relationships to work with people, because we're too small to have five different voices going in five different directions. We have to work hard internally to come up with one voice as much as possible to present that voice to the outside political world, or we get stampeded because we just don't have the numbers that Baltimore City, Montgomery County, Prince George's County, and other places may have.
2: Thank you, Jason. Jason Jobb.
3: Trying to go from specific to abstract. So I think the real thing, could you quick prompt again just to...
2: Sure. Obviously, Western Maryland itself has multiple elected officials representing different counties, communities, and interests. What should you do to get your priority accomplished in Annapolis, and an example of what you're willing to compromise and something you wouldn't be?
3: Okay. The examples are going to be difficult, but the main thing is really is that there's this transparency and coordination and collaboration. It's a collaboration. We can say we can collaborate, but actually being able to coordinate. And that means communicating, and for example, multiple townships, some of and the mayors and so forth are all doing. They're all part-time people, right? They tell me, say, but they can't, right? Like, they don't have time. That's not their job to find how to get the grant, how to get the money, where, and they find out after the fact. They're doing their best, believe me. And I, know many of them and so forth. They work hard. Some of them work two or three, four jobs. Volunteer jobs. I mean that they put a lot of effort into the community, and I think the thing that we can do is to, like I said, is to build better transparency between and what's going on in your community in the immediate term. Because as we communicate, it's a rhythm, right? As we communicate, as we meet together, even informally, this is the basis for our engagement, right? We get together, we have a discussion to make. Absolutely, we do. But unless we actually have regular events and regular contact, then we're going to have to, work hard to do that. And so, like I said, that's a big thing, right? To bring those people together. One might be interesting. I don't know. It's like, am I out of time? Or there's a challenge with the majority caucus, right? Actually, if we want to bring as an outside Democrat, how can we bring people across the aisle into those discussions, right? We're just, by definition, we go off and we make those decisions on our own, right? We know that's where they happen, but that's really not fair to everybody.
4: Thank you, Mr. Jobb. Next question, it'll be a two-minute question, starting with Delegate Buckle. So imagine we're sitting here 4 years from now, and you were elected and have

0: obviously difficult or problematic, but we need growth, period, full stop. There are some folks here who don't like growth, and that's okay. But without growth, we are not going to have all the things that we want. We're not going to build new schools. We're not going to have better opportunities for our children. We're not going to have the healthcare system that we want to have, because it's based upon having enough people to sustain the economic activities so that the private sector can support the area and then government can step in and do its job. So my number one thing, if I sat here 4 years from now, if I'm a part of helping to bring meaningful jobs here, and I think I have, it's not enough. If anybody knows me, they know that I'm a difficult person for that. I'm not satisfied with things. It's not enough. But if I can do that, and the number two thing is something kind of specific to me. I've been able, working with, frankly, the Speaker of the House, both the prior Speaker and the current Speaker, I have a good relationship with, to generate about $2 million for UPMC to purchase a new cancer radiation machine. I have an aunt who's suffering from cancer. All of us deal with the terrible things of cancer. I don't think that if you have cancer in Allegheny County and you want to get modern 21st century radiation, I don't think you should have to drive to Johns Hopkins or drive to Pittsburgh or drive anywhere and lose time with your family. And the machine that we have is a great machine, but it affects the larger cluster of your cells. So you get the radiation treatment, you go home, and you're sick. You know, you're dealing with it. I think people where we live should get the exact same damn treatment and have the exact same opportunities anybody else has. I've got about $2 million in funding for it in addition to other things. I'm going to be there the day that machine gets done. And whatever UPMC tells me that they need to do, I always make it a priority every year in Annapolis to include that in my request. I'm going to make sure that that happens before I leave.
1: Thank you, Delegate. Mr. Job.
2: Okay. The biggest thing, actually, I was just, my research as being a candidate, there are new business cooperatives, and this have just been, actually, I think they've just been active beginning of this month. I can't remember the name of it, but the interesting thing about them is that, like a credit union, but easier to formulate, they're locally governed, they're locally owned, and they're run democratically. And so these, like a cooperative business, I think it would be a great opportunity, because there's so many small businesses that are, like, you know, to pool their resources, to pool their expertise, to bring in and to for example, like collectively apply for grants, funding, marketing programs. The chamber covers a lot of this kind of stuff, but with a business cooperative, we could actually be a point source to bring in money. It's not guaranteed to come in like from a decade to get the grant money, but they could qualify to do that and then apply, like I said, their local knowledge to help local businesses, because they're the ones that know it. It's kind of like doing a local bank. When you're with a local bank, they're going to give you a better, not to say a better deal, but they understand. If I had to get my old house financed by Capital One, never would have happened. Local bank, because they understand the market, they understand those kinds of things. And if there's anything I could do, I would do that, because that would last way beyond my term.
1: Thank you, Mr. Tripp. Ms. Brown?
3: Okay, what would I want to be known for? So many things, but I think that we really need to change the mindset of who we are. And how do we do that? So many different ways, but looking at our workforce development is a way to do that. And there's two components to that. The first one is our career center, which we do not realize what a great resource that is for our students. And I was just recently talking about this, and I don't know why, but it has gotten a bad rap for many years. It's even when I was in school, that was not the cool thing to do. But if you go to any other city, county, wherever, the career centers are highly competitive and they're hard to get into, and that's where the kids want to go. So it's a switch in the mindset, because we have a lot of students that are not college bound, and that's fine. That's great. So we need to, I think, put more resources into the career center to make it more competitive. So we have something for those kids that know they're going to work after college or after high school, that they can immediately learn from some union-based worker, the job or the skill that they're interested in, and go immediately into the workforce and stay here. The second part of that is our

0: colleges, our students that are college bound. And I can speak from that from personal experience. My middle daughter in the 11th grade was enrolled in Frostburg State University as a Frostburg State University student. It's a fantastic program. And once she graduated high school, she was also, she had already completed 2 years of college. And the goal of that is that she is going to stay here. She's going to finish at Frostburg State University. She is going to pay tuition there. And then hopefully we can end the drain of our students leaving this area.
1: Thank you, Ms. Brown. Next question is a one-minute question. We're going to start with Mr. Jobe. The session is 90 days in Annapolis, and the position requires additional commitments throughout the year. How do you balance the commitment of elected office with private life and work?
2: So as my kids have left the house, I actually have more free time in some ways. So, but I think that I've thought about that, and it's an advantage being able to put that compact time into Annapolis. But I also think, actually, it's easy because I want to go back home and I want to be in the community. I want to enjoy the things that I'm helping to work for. And so that is an opportunity to interact and to take advantage of that. And it's something actually through this process, I've met more people, engaged in more things, and those opportunities improve. And working with the chamber, working with local businesses will all enhance that to balance that, I think.
1: Thank you, Jason. Rihanna?
0: Could you repeat the question?
1: Sure.
0: I was totally spaced out. I'm
1: sorry. Sir, that's fine. The session is 90 days in Annapolis, and this position requires additional commitments throughout the year.
0: Yes.
1: How do you balance the commitment of elected office with private life and work?
0: So I have thought long and hard about this because I am a small business owner. And I know that it really is going to take a village with my family to help me to be able to do this. The good part about my business is that it is seasonal. So I know that January through April, that's our slow time. It is going to be a hustle. I am a hustler, though, and I can make it work. So I know that I can balance my business, my family. My family is a little bit older, and I have all the supports that I need at home. So, yes, it will be a challenge, but I can do it.
1: Thank you, Rihanna. Jason?
3: I've been doing it for 12 years, so I think I've figured that out. It's a challenge. When my law partner is here in the room, he probably would say, yeah, you give a bunch of your work to me in January and April. And sometimes that happens. You do have to have a support network. I have that. I have a young child. It's difficult. I will tell my friends, my colleagues up here that serving in the office is a lot more time and more difficult than campaigning. When I campaigned for the position in 2014, I thought, oh my gosh, I'm putting so much time into campaigning. It's taken away. I'm putting up signs. I'm going to things. When you get the job, multiply that by about 50 and factor in the fact that you're away from your family and your job and your place of employment for about 13, 14 weeks a year in Annapolis. It's not hard. It's an honor, it's a privilege, and it's also a real responsibility and a difficulty for people from where we live. If Mr. Jobe is successful in getting elected, he'll likely have the longest drive to Annapolis of anyone in the General Assembly. We say that every year, three and a half hours. It's a lot. It takes an awful lot out of families. It's why I respect anyone who runs. I respect my colleagues who serve. It's not an easy job, but I think I've gotten figured out of how to balance my law practice, my responsibility to make a good living and earning for my family, to be a good dad, to be a good partner, to be a good son, and also to go work on behalf of our community.
4: Thank you, Jason. Next question is a two-minute question. It is only two sentences, so I'm giving you a break this time. And we're going to start with Rayan. A state deficit and funding challenges make it clear there won't be enough for every investment goal. Which specific projects, existing and new, in Allegheny County, would you prioritize for funding, and why?
0: Oh, gosh, that's hard for a two-sentence question. Like I said before, I think our priorities, one, our education is always a priority for me as being a former educator. Putting that aside, not that I'm putting that aside, but I think our next focus really needs to be developing our community and developing the quality of life for the people in it. A lot of people do not come to live in our area because we're lacking things that young people seek, in addition to affordable housing. So the priorities for me

0: one will always be education, 100%. So many things stem from a good educational system, and I could go on and on and on about that. But the quality of life has got to be a priority. We have to focus on developing our area in ways that is going to attract people to come and live and stay in our district.
1: Thank you, man. Jason Buckle?
2: Going back this way. You always confuse me still. Thank you. So to me, you know, I certainly am going to prioritize and make sure that we get those economic development funds, whether it's through the Western Maryland Edwards Fund or other funds. We have to, because they create a synergistic effect and a dynamic effect. I think the Edwards Fund estimates that they've generated, I believe it's between $160 to $200 million in private sector investment by incentivizing people to come in and fill those gaps. That's in three counties, not all just in Allegheny, but it works for all three counties together. So we need, as Randa just indicated, we need things to keep people here. We don't have amenities. Sometimes it's difficult to get people to move here, even if they have a job here, a job they'd like to take, because they look around and they say, your retail amenities, your restaurant amenities, they just don't match what I'm used to in Frederick, in Martinsburg, in you know, some other region of our sort of broader mid-Atlantic area. So we definitely need to keep the focus on doing everything we can to maximize state dollars for those goals. I'm also a big fan of the City of Cumberland's current effort to try to come up with a plan to get a sports facility, both for our kids and also to encourage sports tourism, which is one of the big industries out there, travel teams, things of that nature. We don't have the fields, the courts, the complexes in a centralized way now to appeal for that. I have a little 10-year-old boy, plays a lot of sports, football, basketball, baseball, and I hate to see that opportunities don't exist for our kids that exist for kids in Hagerstown, that exist for kids in Morgantown all around us. We're going to prioritize that. I think you asked, Stu, about things that, given that, that money is not, money doesn't grow on a tree, and money's definitely tight. The 219-220 project, I'm not saying that should be abandoned by our community long term, but I do think it's abandoned right now in terms of where to pump our money. I'm a fan of the River Park. I got to know how it's going to get paid and who's going to pay for it. I've been to a lot of meetings about the River Park. I got an estimate at one time it was $20 million. Then I was told it was $30 million. Then I was told it might be more money. I was told that West Virginia would participate, but they won't participate. I was told that MDE will allow us to take out the dam. Now I'm told that they may not. I've asked the county, are you going to put in money? We don't have the money. I've asked the city, are you going to put in money? We don't have the money. At the end of the day, we all have to get together on that project and find out what's feasible versus what looks good on paper. I'd love to get it going, but we can't prioritize it unless we have a real actionable plan and partners across the and private sector partners as well.
1: Thank you, Jason. Jason Job.
3: Okay, certainly, obviously, we want to keep our kids here, right? If we're not doing that, we're not building the kind of community that we want to live in. So small business development and supporting those working families is critical. Another area actually that I've learned recently, I mean, Garrett College, I'm sure colleges in general, but Garrett has been a big draw, actually, more so than I realized in talking to people, right? Provides free education for our residents, but it's the money coming in, obviously bringing income in, bring people there is a draw. So we should leverage that, continue to invest in that, and we use that actually as an opportunity to elevate and improve, and offer better courses, higher level courses, and so forth for our own people and to bring more people in. I think that's a good place to maintain our investment.
4: Thank you, Mr. Job. Our next question, we'll start with Delegate Buckle. It would be a 1 minute question. And apologies, Mr. Job, this might be a little more targeted towards 1B, but I think there are some impacts in Garrett County, and it's a concern of the business community. Despite strong efforts to increase signage and enforcement, truck traffic accidents and incidents continue to be an issue on I-68. Particularly eastbound between Frostburg and Cumberland. Also with the knowledge, notably, that the Crosstown Bridge is scheduled for replacement by SHA in the near future. As a delegate, what steps can be taken to further decrease these incidents and the impact they have on public safety, stresses on EMS, and creating traffic bottlenecks and jams?
2: it has really been an emerging problem.

0: I would say, you know, in my lifetime living in the Cumberland LaValle area, we've always had some incidents at Moose Curve, but it has become a real problem over the last 5 to 10 years. I've participated in a few meetings about this. The state police want to tell you that it's difficult for them to find appropriate enforcement checkpoints, so to speak, between the Garrett County, Allegheny County line and the city of Cumberland. I'm not sure I buy that. I'm not sure I buy that at all. I think we need to make sure that our traffic enforcement individuals, state police individuals in particular, really have an enforcement focus on heavy truck traffic between the Garrett County line and the city of Cumberland. I'm also willing, I'm not a big fan of speed cameras because I don't think that they're really designed for enforcement 9 times out of 10. They mainly just generate revenue. But I am a big fan, make an exception for ones about heavy-duty tractor trailers. If we want to decrease the speed limit coming down that graded area to even less than what it is, I can support that. And if we want to increase the penalties for if you're, because you can kill somebody. You can kill yourself, you can kill somebody else. As you've indicated, you can tie up the entire county's transportation methods and for EMS to get somewhere because you're not paying attention, you're driving too fast, your truck's not maintained properly. That should be a much more serious offense, and I'm going to support that all the way. I think we'll be taking legislative action about that if I'm fortunate enough to be returned to Annapolis.
1: And I think I said a minute, but we'll give 90 seconds to 2 minutes. That's a little more in-depth question. So,
2: actually, it makes it easy for me because understanding how important and the differences are in Western Maryland, and since it's not me particularly, but I know it's really important for me to help them. So, and I mean that, like I said, it's go to the people who are knowledgeable and work as best as I can to support them because they're part of our community. And that would be my go-to, right? Instead of just listening to, I won't say anybody other than, but go to where the knowledge is, where the expertise is, and where the concerns are.
1: Thank you, Mr. Drew. Ms. Brown, same question.
3: I by no means am a transportation expert, nor do I pretend to be. However, I do live in this area, and I am aware of Moose Curve, as we spoke of, and the number of accidents that occur there. I know that you mentioned that the State Highway Administration has noted for tractor trailers to slow down, but I really think that could be emphasized to a greater extent. If you go, like, think about Backbone Mountain. And when you go down Backbone Mountain, I mean, if I am driving 25 miles down that road because the number of signs, and at the end of that, you see the results of that if you don't. So I don't think that tractor trailer drivers are taking that seriously. They see a sign that says slow down to 40. They're going 65 still and don't know that what is coming until it's there. So like I said, I don't pretend to be an expert about it, but I'm aware there are definitely some other measures that we can put in place to keep that from happening.
4: Thank you, Mrs. Brown. Next question is a one-minute question, and we'll start with Mr. Joe. The George Edwards Fund was created to spark investment and development in Washington, Allegheny, and Garrett counties. Is the revised board composition set up to fairly accomplish the goals of creating a living wage and other growth in Allegheny County?
2: Last part of the question.
4: Is the revised board composition set up to fairly accomplish the goals in creating a living wage for living wage and jobs in Allegheny County?
2: The honest, I don't know. I mean, I don't know. I mean, so I'll have to research it and find out. But I'm not going to try and answer something that I don't know.
4: Sure, understood. Ms. Brown.
3: Could you repeat that again? I'm sorry.
4: Sure. The George Edward Fund was created to spark investment and development in Washington, Allegheny, and Garrett counties. Is the revised board composition set up to fairly accomplish those goals of creating a living wage and jobs and other growth in Allegheny County?
3: So I can speak to that a little bit. I'm not sure of what the revised board looks like. I know that originally the George Edwards Fund was set up and you had to have matching funds in order to receive a grant. And also, I know that you had mentioned it was to promote job growth, which well, that was part of whenever I received the grant as well. So in terms of the second part of the question was about wages.
4: No, that it was just, is that fund?
3: Okay.
4: They're correct.
3: Yeah, I think that fund serves that purpose. It is written.

0: in the grant that a certain amount of people have to be employed. It's written in the grant what the money specifically has to go for. The grant is not for wages, or was not when I received the grant as well. That's as I can answer that.
1: And that's all correct. I probably have a little more knowledge about it because I'm the primary author of the legislation that changed the way that we did the board from the board that myself, Senator Edwards, and our delegation set up 5 years ago. The original board had about 13 to 15 members on it. It had it's quite a few people. And one of the problems that arose was in any organization, any board, when you have an awful lot of people, it was slow. And so businesses move fast, governments move slow in general, not always, but in general. And what was happening in some situations is you had an awful lot of people from three different counties, different cities, private sectors, you had conflicts, you had a lot of things that occurred, and sometimes things move slow. So we changed the board originally to simply have representations by a county commissioner from each one of the three counties, plus a designee. It wound up being retired Senator Edwards and a retired senator from Hagerstown. What happened in that situation that we wanted to change was it became a little bit that the count, no one was looking at the projects overall for all of Western Maryland. It just became, well, if your county wants this, my county wants that, and they just kind of lock rolled it together. And they did a good job. They tried their best, but it just sort of became we just give the money directly to the counties. We've changed the board now so that we have sort of more private sector input with county input, with state input. And I was just at the meeting last week where all the members of the board said things are moving quickly, and applicants are very happy about that, and they're creating jobs much quicker.
2: Thank you, Jason. It is now time for closing remarks. Each of you will have 2 minutes, and we'll start with Rhiannon Boone.
0: Let me go to my notes real quick. Okay. Again, thank you all for coming and for coming in here with open minds. I'm running for this office with pure intentions. I want our community members to live a life that they are proud of. I want our quality of life to improve. I believe in Mountain Maryland. I believe in our ability to grow and to prosper. I come with a new perspective, one that is supported by education, small business hustle, which you only get if you're a small business owner, and survival. But it's time for us to get out of survival mode and really begin thriving. I will step into the role with only the agenda of my constituents. I do not have a strict party agenda or a big business or a special interest agenda. Members of this community have given me as little as $5 because that's all that they could afford to give me towards their campaign, and I am extremely appreciative of that. And they did that because they believe in me, and I am so appreciative of that. I'm in this for the long haul, and with your support, I believe that we can do this. I'm not hiding behind my political party. I'm not hoping to earn your vote because of my political party. I'm running as the hardest working person in most rooms, and I stand behind that. And I will put in the work to make things happen.
2: Thank you, Nina. Jason Buckle.
1: Thank you. Issues matter. Political parties are just shorthands for issues. They're shorthands for how the majority of people within that grouping feel about certain political issues. Knowledge of how Annapolis works matters. It matters a lot if you come from Western Maryland, because we're already up behind the eight ball. When you walk into the room and there's 30 members on a committee and one of them's from Western Maryland and it's you, and seven of them are from Baltimore and the Baltimore region, and 10 of them are from the DC region, and three of them are from Howard County, and so on and so forth. The only person that a lot of folks that are decision makers in Annapolis know about Allegheny or Garrett counties, the only person they know is you. They don't know anybody else. They don't know anything else about what's going on. So you really have to consistently be able to communicate, work, and be knowledgeable about policy. I don't support the incredible tax burden and fee burden that the state of Maryland places upon our citizens, our small businesses, our job creators, our middle class. I can't support it. I fought against it for 12 years. I'll fight against it to the last minute I'm there. I support the Second Amendment. I don't support some of the unreasonable restrictions that Maryland's had and court cases have struck down about our Second Amendment rights. I don't think you should be able to walk down the street with an Uzi. I'm not an extremist about anything, but I do think that extremists on the other side of the issue in Maryland have gone too far. I support reliable and affordable energy for our community. Reliable, does anybody know how much solar and wind provides of Maryland's energy output today? 5 to 8%. 5 to 8.

0: 50%. You're not going to get there. 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I would love for them to be the answer, but the technology isn't there yet. And I support reliable and affordable electricity, yes, including restarting the AES Warrior Run plant, which not only provided a tremendous amount of jobs and revenue for our community, it's the reason why your City of Cumberland water bill went up. Because when they stopped running that plant, the City of Cumberland lost their largest customer for water and had to increase all of your rates. We need to do better as a state. I'm the right person to bring that perspective to Annapolis to represent Allegheny County. Thank you.
1: Thank you, Jason. Jason Job.
2: Okay. First of all, again, I want to say thank you to the chamber putting this together and the panel. Thanks. And really, I just want to review what I am about, I guess, value-wise. I want to remind everyone that if we're not building the community we want to live in, we're probably not doing it right, right? And by that, the criteria that I use, and I think we should all use, is how does it improve the quality of life for our children, our young people, and our working families, most important, right? Because those are our future. That's where, and if we're doing it well for them, we're going to be doing it well for all of us. Second thing is does it honor the promises we made to our elders and our veterans? They have worked, invested, and made sacrifices for us. And I think now they deserve our appreciation and care throughout their retirement years. And third, does it encourage and support local economic opportunities and security? So those are the most important things in terms of evaluating how we, what laws and what policies and so forth we should adopt. And it's my job, my responsibility, and my promise to you, citizens, right, is to make the best, most informed decisions that I can to support these priorities. But I can't do that without your vote, so I hope I can get it. But more importantly, I do want to encourage everyone. I believe the statistics are more people sat out and did not vote than voted for either party in the last election. So please, your vote really does count. Don't sit this one out.
3: All right. Thank you to each of our candidates, to Allegheny Communications, Magic 100.5, Allegheny College of Maryland, and to our panelists. 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Election day is November 3rd. Voting and election information can be found at elections.maryland.gov. 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

0: 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It's time for the Allegheny County Commissioner Candidates on Magic 100.5.
1: Good evening. Welcome to the first night of the Allegheny County Chamber of Commerce Candidate Forums for the 2026 general elections taking place on November 3rd, 2026. Thank you to Allegheny Communications and Magic 100.5 for making the broadcast of each forum possible, and to Allegheny College of Maryland for hosting us. I'm Julie McCoy, President and CEO of the Chamber. We have a panel of Chamber members back with us who will ask the candidates each of the questions. We invited all candidates whose names will appear on the ballot. Tonight's forum will feature County Commissioner candidates, including Chelsea Bohr, Dave Caporelli, Kit Pepper-Lescalette, and Carol Tesino. Candidates were provided with time, place, and format, but questions are not shared in advance. Members of the Chamber and our legislative committee develop the questions. All candidates will be given the same questions and have the same amount of time to answer. We will provide a 30-second notice as time is expiring. If needed, a bell will ring to signify time is up. We will alternate between which candidate answers first. We will start with a 2-minute introduction by each candidate and wrap up with 2-minute closing remarks. Our panelists for this evening are Stu Zapsky, Trevor DeVore, Vice President, Business Banking Relationship Manager at M&T Bank, and Jeremy Irons, Vice President of the Belt Group and Chair of our Legislative Committee. When ready, our panelists will invite you to begin with introductions.
2: Good evening, and I'd like to thank everyone for coming, and to the candidates for taking time out of campaign season to be here. We will start with a 2-minute opening statement, starting with Chelsea, and work our way down through.
3: I think it's already on. Okay. Good evening. My name is Chelsea Bohr, and I'm a candidate for Allegheny County Commissioner. I am running my campaign on the phrase live, stay, grow, because I believe that there's great opportunity and potential here in Allegheny County. I woke up one day and my kids were 6 and 9 years old, and I felt like they had been newborns the day before. It happens in the blink of an eye. Okay. It happens in the blink of an eye, and I feel like in another blink of an eye, they're going to be 18, and they're going to be looking for opportunity, and they're going to feel like they have to leave the area. I hear that from my high school students every day, that they feel like they have to leave, and I don't want to see that happen for our kids anymore. I want to grow their educational opportunities, I want to grow their career opportunities, and I want them to feel like they have the amenities and the lifestyle that they want here in Allegheny County. We have so much potential. My family's been here for over a century, and I want to see this area grow and thrive to what it can be, its greatest way. And we don't need to go backwards. We can go forwards together while still keeping the great things that we have here. I look forward to talking with you this evening, and thank you to the Chamber for holding this evening.
2: Thank you, Chelsea. Dave?
4: I'd like to thank the Chamber, Allegheny Radio, and Allegheny College for hosting us tonight. My name is Dave Caporelli. I've

0: served 4.5 years in Cumberland City Council and 8 years as County Commissioner. It has been my absolute honor to serve Allegheny County, and I want to sincerely thank all the people that have helped me throughout the years. And I'm asking for your vote again this November. Thank you.
1: Thank you, Dave. Kit?
2: Good evening. I'm Kit Pepper Lescolette, your unaffiliated candidate for the Allegheny County Commissioner position that's open. I'm a mother, a grandmother, a retired business owner, a Frostburg resident. I've worked alongside Republicans, Democrats, and independent candidates on more than 60 political campaigns and many successful community initiatives. I have no allegiance to either party. My experience has shown me repeatedly that good local government happens in spite of partisan politics and not because of it. I've served on government boards and chaired commissions, sitting through more county, city, and school board meetings than I can count. Many of you know me from the Allegheny County Commission meetings, where I've been asking questions 5 minutes at a time. The answers I have found, many kept from the public's view, should alarm everyone. Why is taxpayer money being committed behind closed doors without a public vote or agreements available for public review? Who's making these decisions? Do these agreements even protect our interests? Every dollar spent on a questionable deal is a dollar taken from public safety, education, roads, and the needs that determine our quality of life. Our government must welcome the public's involvement. Under our current commission, we, the taxpayers, will be left paying for both bad deals and the resulting attorney fees. We deserve answers now before more money is committed and more obligations are signed. I bring years of relevant experience, and I've proven to all of you that I can do the work and ask the difficult questions. I will approach all the county's issues with urgency, a commitment to restoring economic ability, and open communication with every resident who wants to speak up. Thank you.
1: Thank you, Kit. Carol?
3: My name is Carol Tosino. I want to thank the Chamber of Commerce and Allegheny County for having us here tonight. I grant you that most of you probably don't know who I am. You couldn't point me out as compared to Eve, but I promise you, if I'm elected commissioner, I will do everything in my power to put people first when we are talking about finding programs, finding ways to increase things in the county, finding ways to cut costs, finding ways to make more housing, finding ways to do anything in the county. And my other point is that this is your county, so I want your input. If you have an idea for how you think the county should be run, then I want to know about it, because you might have a good idea, and we might be able to take that idea and do something with it for the county and keep people in the forefront. Because if we don't have people, we're not going to have a county. And with people moving out to go find jobs elsewhere, better paying jobs, we are losing the lifeblood of this county. I was one of them. When I graduated from high school, I looked around and I said, I don't know how to do anything. So I joined the Navy. I left town for 20 years. I grew up in Flintstone. I had a good education. I didn't know how to do anything. So I agree with everybody here. We need a better education system. We need teachers who basically are in it for the long haul, not just in it for the pay. We need a complete overhaul, I think, of this county, because they talked on the delegates talked about what kind of identity this county has, and we're going this way, and we don't want to go this way. When we're going to go that way, we don't want to go this way.
4: Yeah, sorry. Thank you, Carol.
3: I'm sorry.
4: Yep, all good. First question is for, we're going to start with Dave, and it is a one-minute question. What does serving as a full-time commissioner mean to you, and how will you implement that should you be elected?
0: Well, I think in the past 8 years, and city council including another 4.5 years, I've proven it's a balance. I heard the delegates speak about it as well. So, I mean,

0: But you get used to it. I have a great staff at work. My wife always helps out when I need as well. But it's important. It's important to be able to have that. And going forward, I'll continue to do what I'm doing as far as commissioner.
1: Thank you, Dave. Kit, do you need me to repeat the question?
2: Sure.
1: What does serving as a full-time commissioner mean to you, and how would you implement that should you be elected?
3: The most important thing to me about serving as a commissioner is that on day one, we have the transparency that we are legally guaranteed by the state of Maryland. It's been my issue for 18 months now. I first went to the commission and I said, let me help you. This is why people don't trust you. They wouldn't have any part of it. I continued to ask questions and I got nothing but pushback. On day one, as a commissioner, I will make sure that we have transparency. Thank you.
1: Thank you, Kit. Carol?
4: Could you repeat the question again?
1: What does serving as a full-time commissioner mean to you, and how will you implement that should you be elected?
4: Being a full-time commissioner means that I'm a representative of the people in Allegheny County. And to that end, I would do my best to make sure that everyone is represented. I have heard some stories from people who feel like they're marginalized. They don't get anything from the county, and that's not a good thing. If you have a problem, you need to be able to take it to the commissioners and say, I need a solution. And the commissioners should be able to do something about it. Period.
1: Thank you, Carol. Kelsey?
5: So I think working hard for the people of Allegheny County is by showing up for them. So I have been attending the town council meetings of many different municipalities across Allegheny County since I filed for office, because I think it's important to get in there and not just hear what the leaders are saying, but what the people are saying as well. And I think it's taking their concerns, noting them, finding out what you can do about them, whether it's one voice or 100 or 1,000, because everybody's voice in Allegheny County matters. And so by showing up and meeting the people where they are, I'm able to show them that I care and that I'm going to put in the effort, put in the time to make real change here for the better.
6: Thank you. Next question is a 2-minute question, and we'll start with Kit. County government makes decisions in public meetings, but much of the work leading to those decisions happens before the public vote. What does meaningful transparency look like to you as a county commissioner? Specifically, what information should the public be able to understand about a major decision before commissioners are asked to vote on it? Kit?
3: There are 15 very narrow exceptions to meeting in public. They have to do with personnel issues, emergencies, and lawsuits. And the law specifically says, when in doubt about if this is a closed meeting issue or not, you err on the side of making the meeting open. When the members of this 4-year commission met their first year, they never had an open work session. They never properly had a closed session. They met for a total of 14 hours for the whole year, voted on mostly consent agendas, and had no public discussion about anything they did. Many of the issues that I'm searching for information on were decided and created at that time. The development agreements that go with the decisions that were made then in private, I am still being denied access to. Right now, I have 17 public information requests of things that should have been in agenda packets when the decisions were made. And the county has given me a 10-day letter and a 30-day letter and no information at all. One of those is the $2.8 million that was loaned to the development group that participated in getting us a Longhorn Steakhouse. We don't know what that $2.8 million loaned at 3.5% for 25 years bought us. And they are denying us access to that information.
6: Thank you, Kit. Carl Tosino?
4: Transparency would have to be the number one priority. Anything that the commissioners do affects the people in the county.

0: county, and the people in the county have a right to know. Thank you.
1: Thank you, Carol. Chelsea Boer.
2: Could you ask the question one more time?
1: Sure. County government makes decisions in public meetings, but much of the work leading to those decisions happens before the public vote. What does meaningful transparency look like to you as county commissioner? Specifically, what information should the public be able to understand about a major decision before commissioners are asked to vote on it?
2: Thank you. So I think that before a public vote is had, that all the pieces should have been had either in a work session or in that public meeting where they're discussing it and potentially taking a vote on it or doing a reading, whatever it is, that information needs to be out there and readily available for the public to attend if they're interested or if they have something to comment on it. You know, as Kit mentioned, there's exceptions, but the majority of things that the county commissioners deal with are public business. I think that once I'm elected, what I would like to see happen and what I would push to see happen by staff is for there to be a website where all the documents involved in these public decisions are readily accessible and easily able to be found and searched for so that it doesn't have to be a staff member that has to supply this and then they get so bogged down that they're unable to keep up with the laws that say when we have to release things. That's an easy fix and one that municipalities in our area already do. I also would like to see a better system for the PIA requests. That's a very simple thing that we can put on the website as a form that has all the requirements that people need instead of going back and forth as I've had to several times because they want a different piece or they want something more specific. That's a very, very easy fix and one that would happen when I'm elected.
1: Thank you, Chelsea. Dave Caprelli?
3: Well, you know, there's a lot of times a variety of businesses looking to come to your area. And unfortunately, a lot of times, a lot of that doesn't material all the time. So I think before you know that somebody would wish to come here, then you would be put on a work session and go through a public meeting. Not everybody that looks at Allegheny County is going to come to Allegheny County. Not every business that wants to look here wants to have their business disclosed until the necessary time, at which time would be run through a work session, which we have added, and also we've made changes to our public meetings as well. Thank you.
4: Thank you, Dave. Our next question will be a two-minute question, starting with Carol Ticino. And the candidates, if you need us to repeat the questions at any time, just please ask. We're happy to do so. So two-minute question. Economic development works best when government, business, workforce organizations, education, and community partners are working from the same playbook. What role should the business community have in developing and implementing the county's next economic development strategy, and what would a meaningful partnership with the chamber look like to you?
0: In order for that plan to work, the businesses have to have an idea of what they want in their employees. They have to be able to present to the public, look, we need this kind of skill, and we want the education department to turn out students that have this skill or that skill or so on and so forth, be able to type, I don't know, work a computer. Anything that business needs should be spoken in the agreement between all of those entities so that if the education of this county says, well, I know that we have a business coming up that's going to need 100 computer programmers by 2030, then we need to be educating those computer programmers so that they can program computers. And that starts with the basic education. In my opinion, we need to go back to reading, writing, and arithmetic, but for the basic levels, and then let the kids branch out as their interests develop. Okay.
4: Thank you, Carol. All the way down to Chelsea, yes. Thank you.
2: I think that the businesses in our area are able to play into this in a way of, similar to what Carol said, feeding into what we need. What do they need in order to be successful? What do they need in order to be able to grow? Part of my economic development plan is that we need to focus on the small businesses that are here first and figure out what's keeping them from growing. Is it the workforce? Is it funds? Is it land, what's the issue? So let's help our local people before we're looking at bringing in large corporations. There's a balance to be had.

0: bad, but we definitely need to support our local businesses first. So by doing that, we could put into place something such as a business roundtable. I think by pulling people in from different areas of business would allow everyone to have a voice, whether it's a leader of companies all the way down to a worker. I think it's important that everyone has a voice at that table so we can see what's needed in the everyday actions of those different areas. That will help us to then connect back with the educational department, connect back with the colleges so that we can all be streamlined and working towards the same thing. I released something very similar to that that connects all of those things with my housing plan, and I'm hoping to go into that later tonight. But I think that it's really important that everybody in the area is working together in order to make this area grow.
1: Thank you, Chelsea. Dave?
2: I think having the business pipeline is essential. What I mean by that is places like the Makerspace having kids ready to enter the workforce upon graduation. Working with our partners in Allegheny College and Frostburg State, which we do and we have been doing. It's been very successful. I think one of the best examples is Berkeley Springs Instruments in Frostburg Business Park. They had a program that provided, you know, helped the kids with their education. And upon graduation, they were ready to walk into a new job, skilled and ready to work. As far as partners go, we were up not long ago for the Clem Environmental ribbon cutting. And looking out in the audience, it just wasn't people that were there to, you know, enjoy the day or see what was going on. We had partners from everywhere. And I think any project that we do, many projects that we do, we have partners from ARC, Tri-County Council, Commerce, the Edwards Fund, the county, the city. So I think having those partnerships and keeping them in place and helping them grow are very important for economic development.
1: Thank you, Dave. Kit?
3: The primary business of the chamber is to promote and support the business